0: Welcome to another edition of Void Star Productions' High Voltage Circumcision Show on 90.3 FM WZBC Newton. I'm Defly D. DJ Samantha Christ will take over in about an hour. Right now, I'm going to start things off with a track that got cut off before I really got to play last week. This is Bill T. Miller with Painting with Noise on Buchla Easel off the Boston Modular and Synth 10-Year Anniversary Showcase. As we always say, enjoy.
1: Hi, I'm Bill T. Miller, and I'm a synthaholic. And you're supposed to go, hi, Bill.
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1: Don Buchla's Music Easel. And I'm going to paint some noise for you.

Brand new from Phantasmagorical Cannibal Animal, remixed by Noise Code. That was Stone Beat Remix off of Cannibalism Cannibalized, a double album on Void Star Productions. Before that, Sea Feel with Humidity Switch off of the brand new album Soul Hurts, spelled SOL.HZ. Torture Garden, which is a new collaboration between Dave Christian of Cervello Electronico and Damascus Knives and Klaus Larsen of Leather Strip and Klute. With Future Evil off of their brand new album, debut album on Hands Productions, Opening Wounds of the Shocking Truth. Definitely Demolition, that's myself, with Part 5 Meditation off of Raw 2, improvised live on Pi Day 2026. Noise Soup Miasma with Growth off Austera EP. And Bill T. Miller started us off with Painting with Noise on a Buchla Easel off of Boston Modular and Synth 10-Year Anniversary Compilation. Once again, you're tuned to Void Star Productions' High Voltage Circumcision Show on 90.3 FM WZBC Newton. I'm Definitely D. DJ Samantha Christ will take over at 9 o'clock. And going to go into an artist who's performing tomorrow night in the Boston area. This is ESA, or Electronic Substance Abuse, with Hyena, the Infected Sound System remix off CRL Studio Presents Forms Volume 1. As we always say, enjoy.

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You are listening to Insectarium with Floating and Nothingness. That's from the new Astrogation release. And Nile with Three from Time Destroys Everything. We heard Theta with Pressure. Tortured Souls gave us It Never Changes. That's from the new Ritual 14 compilation on Omen Recordings. Dagger Wound and Burnt Feathers gave us Jackal's Road from the new Dagger Wound Burnt Feathers split. Eden Parish with Second Sight from Second Sight. Like Weeds gave us Until There Is Nothing Left. Cut Unconscious with Not Here featuring the Vomit Arsonist. That's from the new Cut Unconscious release. Dystopian Control and Larmo gave us State Builders Moral Assignation. That's from Lazarus Interference Fixation. We heard Threat of Innocence with Disruptionist from Escapeless. And we started everything off with Nick Viola and Kook Slammer from Alley Fire. I'm DJ Semantichrist. Deftly Demolition and I will return next week at this time. Green is up next.

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Good evening, all the lovely listeners. Welcome back to the Green Program. I'm so excited to be with you back again in this semi-balmy month of May. I'm Akazaya, and I'm on here the first Monday of every month. And of course, you're listening to the No Commercial Potential segment because we have a penchant for the underground. Tonight's musical journey is especially interesting, and I'm excited to share it with you. I would say that if I could summarize the journey in one sentence or one wayfinding point, it would be from May 4th to Agasoria. Of course, today is Monday, May 4th. If you're listening to this and you're cool, then you're listening to it live. If not, then you can catch it on WZBC.org for up to 2 weeks after today. And of course, you can catch it on the Mixcloud. So, since it's May 4th, I just want to say May the 4th be with you, and that's all I'll mention of Star Wars. I'm not saying anything else about that. So, I said from May 4th to Agasoria. So, I'll give you some notes on Agasoria. It's actually a Star Trek reference, and Agasoria is, on the show, it is a Barothan religious holiday that celebrated the continuing cycle of creation.

drive, and warp drive is, or go in warp, yeah, to be in warp drive, excuse me. And that is characterized as, it is basically a technology that allowed space travel at faster than the speed of light. So it worked by generating warp fields to form a subspace bubble that enveloped the starship, and it distorted the local space-time continuum. So it was basically the ship was just moving so fast that it could exceed the speed of light by several factors, and these factors were referred to as warp factors. So the lore, as the lore goes on in the show, the warp drive was the most common. It was the most common form of interstellar propulsion used in the Milky Way. So in the show, there's like, this is happening in the 23rd century. So by the 24th century, the warp technology was the primary means of interstellar transport. So a warp-capable vessel or a ship was used to describe any type of spacecraft that was capable of doing this warp drive. Let's continue so I said the Barothans were a warp-capable humanoid civilization, yes, and they're hailing from the Alpha Quadrant. The Alpha Quadrant is nothing but the first quarter of the Milky Way galaxy. So there are these, there's Alpha, Beta, Gamma, etc. But all of that just to qualify what we're talking about here. So, of course, we know what humanoids are, but so basically, during this time, during this holiday, Akasoria, the tradition held that worshippers fasted through the group of pilgrims that boarded the Enterprise in X-01 in 2151. And on the morning of, the traditional greeting is said, or someone will greet you, they will say, Tua Tinan, which meant, may the plume light your way. It's interesting, this language construction. It seems like a little bit of Latin remixed. I promise you, I will get to the greater takeaway of this exposition. So stay with me here, stay green, stay intergalactic. So what I want you to think about, of course all of this information is courtesy of the Memory Alpha fandom wiki, so check them out for more Star Trek Enterprise lore. You will get all the tea from there. So what I really want you to think about here is just think of ways that you can agitate the current systems and direction of collective change we all need to experience. 900 years is a long time for a technology to dominate, but nothing is forever. So I think it is very wise to start thinking of life beyond the petrol-fueled cis-heteropatriarchy, because it's coming whether you want it to or not. So chances are you want it to if you're listening to this program. So two thumbs up for you. So we're going from May 4th to Akasoria. And that leads me to ask the question of the night. And we start that at every night just to impose some rumination, some reflection, some existential percolation, if you will. So tonight's question is thus: what and or who have you put on a pedestal, and how can you bring them down in case you've made a mistake? What and or who have you put on a pedestal, and how can you bring them down in case you've made a mistake by doing so? So there's this quote that I will play later. It's a Star Trek quote, and it's from The Next Generation Season 2, The Dauphin, is the title of the episode, where Captain Riker is laying it on thick for Guinan, this woman that he's trying to get with, and trying to woo and seduce her. And she's like, careful, little boy. She says, quote, careful, putting me on a pedestal so high you may not be able to reach me, end quote. And he continued on to say, then I'll learn how to fly. You are the heart in my day and the soul in my night. As if, you know, boys don't listen. So let's get to the first song that's playing here. We've got it in the background. It's about to be in the foreground in a second. This is by Shigeo Sekito. And it's called Zawado ni.

which is Japanese for the word two. And this is the original, and back from 1975. Probably the most popular usage of this sample is by Mac DeMarco. He sampled it in Chamber in Reflection in 2014. But of course with permission from the man himself. But that rendition is kind of like a dream wave, like a progressive dream wave analog of Tame Impala, if you can sonically parse that out. So it's been sampled in at least 25 songs, as per whosampledit.com. So we're carrying on the theme music, like the main menu of a video game, again, like we did in April. And now we're about to start the mothership. Thank you for staying green on the Green Program.

all that you didn't see, that failure gave me strength, that my pain was my motivation. Maybe I led you to believe that basketball was a God-given gift and not something I worked for every single day of my life. Maybe I destroyed the game.

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0: Witty. Most of all, with ambition. Tars loves money with a passion.

this is by George Feely. This is called a roller skating jam named Saturdays. This is a very slick Tribe Called Quest sample. This is the George Feely Keep It Funky mix. I appreciate you all riding with me, coming in strong for the second hour.

appreciation for being here with you all tonight. Pushing forward yet another month in the crazy year that is 2026. The crazy year that is 2026. Yet we remain feeling. This is Feeling by Florian Kupfer. Shout out to our green team, Sarge B, Pussy Willow, Miss DJ Lotus, Shrilly B, Dan Dabu, and JK. We make the program go around. Welcome to the family. This is your first time hearing us. We hope you stay for a while.

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this is a special one. I mean, they're all special, but this one is a remix that I made. This is Robert Babich's Narcoleptic Super Soul. And it's described, I described it as the Rain in Ipanema remix. This is Vintage SoundCloud, Akazia the Alien. Before I dropped the Alien.

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1: WFM. Coming in pretty, toasty, and well seasoned for the third hour. Hoping you're enjoying. Thank you to our listeners for staying green with us. Shout out to our listeners from ATL, Bay Area, Seattle, LA, Miami, Minneapolis, Chicago, New York City, Portland, Maine, Providence, Woonsocket, Hampton Roads, Richmond, Ashland, Mass, Lyon, France, Valencia, Madrid, Oaxaca City, Mombasa, here in Kenya, here in Boston actually, not in Kenya, Mombasa's in Kenya. And so many more places around the world, you all. Thank you. I'm so proud and happy of your diversity, color, and rich history.

house about life. It's the real.

out Midnight Society. This is Kevin Marotta. This is Jungle Gym by Kevin Marotta, the Midnight Society's Jungle Booty Mix. One of my favorites of his. Before that, we had some Vortex by Rill. Before that, we had Anne Grand by Kiko Navarro.

DJ Akuzai in the mix, closing out hour three on the Green Program. Thank you all for being here with me tonight or whenever you're listening. Again, it has been an honor and a joy to transmit over the airwaves. And I look forward to doing it all again in June. We have now spanned the timeline from May 4th to Agosoria. If you don't know what Agosoria is right now, then listen back. Rewind to the earlier part of the episode because it is a juicy one. Years I grew up with my father watching Star Trek. I didn't get it back then, but now I get it. So I will be catching up. I will be doing my research. I will be acquainting myself with the lore because I think there are a lot of model behaviors between characters and a lot of relativity, pun not intended, that can be directly applied to this world, can be directly juxtaposed and thought about.

0: closing out with gratitude, pride, and strength. I'm grateful and proud to spend the night with you, and I feel stronger for it. And I hope you can power up to these sound waves as well. Think about your friends and your loved ones and communicate with them. Think about your enemies and how they're operating to dishevel you.
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0: You want to know a little about, a little bit about, you want to know a little about, a little bit about, you want to know a little about, a little bit about, a little bit about my cows, huh? A little bit about my cows, huh? A little bit about my cows, huh? A little bit about my cows, huh? A little bit, a little bit about my cows, huh? A little bit about my cows, huh? Well, tell you, a little bit about my cows, huh? A little bit about my cows, huh? A little bit about my cows.
1: I got approximately 45 in.
0: Well,
1: there's a lot of different cows. I got some Shirley. That's a yellow one.
0: Angus, they're black.
1: And then Hereford is red.
0: Cows.
1: Angus, Hereford, Shirley,
0: black, red,
1: yellow.
0: Cows. Well, I'll tell you,
1: there's a lot of different cows.
0: Cows.
1: Angus, Hereford, Shirley,
0: black, red,
1: yellow.
0: Black, red,
1: yellow.
0: Well, I'll tell you,
1: there's a lot of different cows.
0: Well, tell you, a little bit about my cows,
1: huh?
0: A little bit about my cows,
1: huh?
0: A little bit about my cows,
1: huh?
0: A little bit about my cows,
1: huh?
0: A little bit about my cows,
1: huh?
0: A little bit about my cows.

Oh, my name is Garland C. Hershey, Rockville, Utah. Born in Rockville, 1926. When I first was born that way, my dad had a little, just a two-room house. Well, when I was growing up, everybody in town used to have cattle. Then you had to raise what you lived on then. Everybody at least had one or two pigs that they'd kill.

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And the way they'd have to keep their meat was they'd hang it up on the side of the house where they had a great big nail. And they'd hang it out in the middle of the night, all night long, and then they'd bring it in the daytime. They'd cover it with a quilt or something like that, and then they'd take it back and forth, and it'd stay cold all day in the house, and it'd never spoil until they'd eat it up.

They had cut steaks and whatever they wanted from it off the cow, you know, ribs or whatever they was having whatever day, you know, until it was eaten up. They'd live off the what they raised in the summertime, like the gardens and that, and then they'd have pig meat, cattle meat for wintertime. Then you had to raise what you lived on then. I'll give you an imitation like my cow sound.

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They'll bawl for 3 days. 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

Well, they know one another because when I change them field to field, why they'll, you turn them in with them and they'll bunt one another and chase one another around until they get acquainted. They act like you and I when we haven't seen somebody for a long time.

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Texting with somebody can help. 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

eyes, why are you thinking of him? 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

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My steps down streets that remain unchanged but change so many, all just vanish like yesterday. 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Yet all our fate waits prepared in darkness, and my hand will fumble for the door, whose handle is too high for me, whose wood is from those mighty trees, trees that lay down their leaves so recklessly. My light remains flickering in autumn, and musky smoke from blazing bonfires will rise like incense from the

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palms upon his head. Well, that was my idea. I think I might be going to hell.

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We're gonna get down with it. 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

Good morning. Welcome to Late for the Train. I'm your host, David Harden. I'll be here for the next hour. It's May 5th, 2026. Beautiful day out today. Hope you enjoy it. Got some rock and roll ready to play for you. Gonna start out with the Ramones. Should have played this last week, but didn't get it in. This is the Ramones' first album. It was released 50 years ago, April 23rd. So we're going to play a couple of Ramones songs today, celebrate them. Outstanding album they put out. I'm going to start out with I Don't Want to Go Down to the Basement. You listen to WZBC in Newton.

0: All right, that was the Antics. Lovely Narm accent on that young lady there. That song was Amsace. Parenthetically, Snake Eyes on Dice, which basically that's what Amsace means. It's the lowest roll you can make. That's off of their LP, The Antics. It's on Rack Off Records. That came out March 27th of this year. They're out of Melbourne, Australia. Before that, we heard Scraper, their song Reaction, off of their LP, Misery, on Slovenly Records. That came out 2016, February 19th. They're out of San Francisco, California. And then from Colchester, England, we heard Pet Needs. Hey you, are you okay, okay? That's off of their latest LP, Elbows Out, This Is Capitalism. On Extra Mile High Recordings, came out March 27th of this year. And we started off with the Ramones. I Don't Want to Go to the Basement, off of their first LP, Ramones, that came out 50 years ago, April 23rd. And that came out on Sire Records. And of course, the Ramones are out of New York City. Up next, we're going to hear a band out of London called Snuff. And this is their song, Charbonk.
1: Let's go!

And again, that was the Ramones. The song was Havana Affair off of their first LP, Ramones, on Sire Records. And it came out 50 years ago, April 23rd. And of course, they're out of New York City. Preceding that, we heard Paranoid Visions, their song Something More. It's off of their first release called The Robot Is Running Amok on Fode Music. That came out in 1986. They're out of Dublin, Ireland. And before that, we heard the solo project by the singer guitarist from Metz, Alex Edkins. He's calling his project Weird Nightmare, and the song was Might See You There. It's on the LP Hoopla. Just came out May 1st. It's on Sub Pop Records, and Alex is out of Toronto. And we started off with a band from London, goes by the name of Snuff. Their song Charabanc, off of the LP Off on the Charabanc. That's on 10 Past 12 Records. That came out March 22nd, 2024. And the Charabanc is like the 19th, early 20th century version of the tour bus. It was a wagon, big long wagon, had bench seats on it. Take people on tours around the cities. So, next we're going to go for another band from Dublin. A song I was going to play a couple of months ago, but I just didn't have time for it. And I had to edit it because it's this is a radio edit, because I don't want anybody to have a bad day. And if you are having a bad day, or you know somebody that's in crisis, 988. It's helpline. People there to help. Alright, so here we are, the Lee Harveys, Motor City Blues.

That was Telehealth and their song Things I've Killed. It's off of their LP Green World Image. It's out on Sub Pop Records. That came out May 15th. It will be coming out May 15th of this year. They're out of Seattle, Washington. And then from Denton, Texas, was the Odd Fellows. And their song was The Burden, off of their LP Odd Fellows on Wild Honey Records. That will be fully released on June 12th of this year. If anybody knows, Denton, Texas is like 15 miles north of Saginaw, like 20 miles north of Dallas. Preceding that, we heard Uncle Acid and the Deadbeats, Don't Let It Control You. That's a single that's on Rise Above Records. That it's going to be an LP coming out, I believe, on May 29th of this year. And Uncle Acid and the Deadbeats, they're out of Cambridge, England. And we started that little set off with the Lee Harveys and their song Motor City Blues, about the riots in Detroit back in the 68. And my grandfather's telling me that's pretty scary times. That's off of their LP 2021 on Fode Music. That came out in 2021. And as I said, they're out of Dublin, Ireland. Next up is a band out of Melbourne. They go by the name of Brat Fair. Brat Fair is a series that was put out by the BBC back in the 90s. I guess it was fairly popular down there and in England. And this is their song, Make It Go Away. No, it's not. It's About You. The song is called About You Now. You'll send to WZBC in Newton.

Okay, we just heard Sick Thoughts and their song 1997. It's off of their LP, Another Piece of Plastic. It's on Slovenly Records. And that came out March 27th of this year. They're out of Reno. Then from LA, we heard Memo PST and their song Doomed to Repeat. Off of their latest LP, Eternal Actors, on In the Red Recordings. It was fully just released May 1st this year. And before that, we heard Dion Lunadon with IOU, parenthetically nothing. It's off of the LP, Rare Gems, Volume 1 on In the Red Recordings. That'll be fully released for sale June 24th. And Dion's operating out of New York City. And we started off that set with Brat Fair. The song was About You Now off of their latest LP, Group, on Beast Records. Released on March 13th of this year. And they're out of Melbourne, Australia. Coming up next will be Windland with Marikai Magic. After that will be Aspen with Burning Daylight. And followed by Peter C. with Alchemy. Round out the morning hour. That's about it. The next song I'm gonna play is a song by New Age Steppers, Fade Away, off of their LP New Age Steppers on On You Sound. It was released in January 1981. It's from the archive here. You're gonna hear a little pops and clicks. It's an LP. But that's it. I don't know if I'll have a show for the summer, but we'll wait and see. But everybody have a great, great summertime. All the best to all of you. Thanks for tuning in and listening. And you're listening to WZBN.

Good morning, everybody. Happy last show. Happy Tuesday. My name is Winlin, and this is Mirkai Magic. Thank you for tuning in on this lovely last day of the year. Hopefully the summer show I have starts up back again, but for now, this is the last show of the year for me. As someone who gets that they're a very sentimental person a lot, I love to celebrate the ends and the beginnings of things. We're doing something a little different today, and I have curated a playlist or a lineup of songs that I feel like have really shaped my sophomore year of college. So I hope you guys enjoy today. These songs are all personal favorites and represent different moments throughout the year. That first one was called Stay Forever by Ween. And we have a bunch of other good ones coming up. So hope you guys enjoy. I know I will. Feeling very reflective this morning. So yeah. Next up, we got Mine All Mine by Vika.

Alrighty, everybody. That last one, I'm sure you could recognize the voice, was Buffalo Springfield with Nowadays Clancy Can't Even Sing. And yeah, up next we got Happy Is the Word by Salty Miller. Definitely one of the songs of the fall for me. But yeah, just wanted to say that some of these could very well be repeats on the show this morning, but just thought I would still include them in the recap. I think this next one will be a repeat. I believe I played it in the beginning of the year, but despite that, it is one of my favorites on here. So hope you guys enjoy. This is Happy Is the Word by Salty Miller.

That was one of my, I know I say this about every song, but that really was one of my personal favorites. That was Good Time Charlie's Got the Blues by Danny O'Keefe. I believe that song is pretty old. Let me check the year real quick. I believe, nope, just kidding. It's only year 2000 that song came out. This next one is by Robert Lester Folsom. Shout out Ella for this artist, who's definitely been very prominent in this second half of my year. And this is called Sunshine Only Sometimes, which is very on theme today because it's 80 degrees in Boston. Anyway, I hope you guys enjoy this one.

Hello, everybody. I'm back. As I'm going back through this entire playlist today, I'm realizing we definitely got a bit of a melancholy vibe going on here. That is not to say that my year was melancholy. It was not at all. So let's definitely pick the energy back up with these last two songs. These are two of my favorite bands. Yes, really, my favorite bands. I do say that a lot. I know. But they, yeah, these are two great songs, and hopefully we are gonna pick the energy back up a little bit with these last two. So I hope you guys enjoy. This next one is called River by RC Drive.

0: To finish it off, that one was called Rat Race by Winya, who used to be quite this small band, but are not anymore, almost at 1 million listeners a month. So, yeah, still go check them out. They're definitely one of my favorites. Shout out Luke for that one. But yeah, anyway, thank you guys for listening today and all semester. I appreciate each and every one of you. And yeah, my name is Winland. This is Marikai Magic. I hope to see you guys this summer. TBD what time and day. Hopefully we'll find out soon. But yeah, this is WZBC Newton. Thank you again for tuning in. I love and miss you all. Have a great day.
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All right. 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You're listening to WZBC on 90.3 in Newton. My name is Aspen, and this is my show, Burning Daylight. Last one ever after 3 years, 3.5 years, if you count my little AM semester. Honestly, feeling very emotional about this. I was not expecting that, but I guess it makes sense. A bit of a sentimental person, so a lot of emotions going around these days, graduating in 2 weeks. But yeah, this is my last show, and it's kind of a weird one. I went everywhere with it because I usually try to stick to like a certain kind of vibe, I guess. But today I just decided to play whatever I want. So to start out, I felt it was only appropriate to play a little classic. Here is Didn't I by Duranda. Keep it locked.

All right, I'm back. That was Fish Pepsi by MJ Linderman and Wednesday. Prior to that was Can't Kill a Cowboy by The Wisco Knot. Before that was Polar Opposites by Modest Mouse. The song before that was That's the Girl by Water From Your Eyes. And then prior to that was Tincture by Perfect Binding. And again, that first song was Didn't I by Durando. We're gonna keep going. This is a little song from 1978, I think. Not exactly my decade, but you know, we're trying everything today. This is Video Life by Chris Spedding. Keep it locked.

Hello, I'm back with another recap. That was House by Alex G off of my favorite album of his, Race. I was on the album last night trying to figure out what the best song from that would be for today. And before that was F by Jano Beads. And the song before that was Blue Coop by Twin Peaks, another classic song that I've been listening to for years, favorite of mine. Prior to that was Nowhere LA by Y Bonnie, and again the song before that was Video Life by Chris Spedding. We're gonna keep going with a song by Fourth Wonders called Nevermind, and I'm almost done here. Have a few more songs, so I'll be back pretty soon. But keep it locked and hope you enjoy.

Hello there. I'm back with a final recap. Kind of crazy. Feels very weird. I don't know. But that last song you just heard was Aerosol Ball by the Fleece Brothers. Kind of a fun one. I feel like these days before graduation are supposed to be fun, so not very emotional and emo, so that was my attempt at that. Before that was Getting Gone by Mutual Benefit. Prior to that was Nevermind by Fourth Wonders. And the song for that, which I think I actually already announced, but that was House by Alex G. And I was gonna end the show with a favorite song of mine because it only felt right. I was gonna end it with Wild Horses by the Rolling Stones. Bit of a classic, but also I'm bad at math and there's just not enough time for that. So I opted for a different classic, maybe a fan favorite, but definitely, I think I actually played this on my first ever AM show. So just maybe circling back to that. This is Trains Across the Sea by Silver Jews. And I'm Aspen. Thank you so much for listening to my show, Burning Daylight. If you've been listening for 3 years or just over the past few weeks, I appreciate it. It's kind of been like a very private part of my life. I think that my roommates actually just found out yesterday that I'm still doing this. I think they thought I quit a long time ago because I just don't talk about it. But it's kind of been my own thing to like have on Tuesday mornings or Friday mornings or yeah, just like an hour where I can dissociate to music and maybe share it with whoever's listening. But anyways, I'll play the last song and I hope everyone has a wonderful day and week and summer, and maybe you'll hear from me soon on a different radio station. We'll see. Anyways, this is Trains Across the Sea by Silver Jews.

Yeah, those are Silver Jews and something called Trains Across the Sea, I think, from them. Anyway, just about 1 minute past the hour of 10 o'clock, and you get it tuned to 90.3 FM. We're WZBC Newton. We're online at WZBC.org as well. And Peter C, and get everything kind of going here. Aspen's gone, her last show, I guess. It's a Revolting Cocks.

That's the latest thing from a guy called Saren. His first release in about 6 years or so. The album is called Searching Hell, and that is something from it called Fatal Exception. Saren, of course, is also a deadly nerve gas, but that's not what we're talking about right about now. And yeah, we also heard Rhine before that, going back a couple of years from the Transmutation EP. And at the top of the set, going back even further, the Revolting Cox from Beers, Steers, and Queers with Something Wonderful. I'm Peter C. You got to listen to Alchemy. We're at 90.3 FM WZBC. Here at Boston College, and we're also online at WZBC.org, so you can listen to us there. Follow on Spintron the stuff that I'm playing and all that kind of stuff. This is also something new, and it's from a band called Aim to Head. They have a new EP out called Eternal, and this is something from it. It's called Fairy.

Yeah, that's a 16 volt from last year's album, more or less. That one was called The Worst of Us. Before that, we had the new single from a band called Pixel Grinder, who are playing at the Middle East Upstairs this very night. And they'll be opening for ESA, Electronic Substance Abuse, and we'll hear something from them later on in the show. We heard Lure Me In, and at the top of the set, the new one from Aim to Head and Fairy from their Eternal EP. You're listening to ZBC. I'm Peter C. This is Alchemy. It's the last Alchemy of the current schedule, so there'll be a new ZBC schedule, which will start on Monday, May 10th. So you're going to see things get shaken up, people moving around as the students go home, and some of them stay and change, and then some other people, non-students like myself, will come in and do stuff. Hopefully I'll be here on Tuesday mornings, but you can never tell. We've got a bunch of new stuff later on in the show. We've got the brand new one from the Joy Thieves that came out just a few hours ago, so I just grabbed that. New Jenny Beth. New Liebach, which will be a controversial play, I'm sure. And this one is the new single from Actors. It's called Left on Road. Read.

That's going back a couple of years from our pal Curtis Mackey, who put out a new one last year. He also has a new book out about creative process. That one's called Lacerations. Play Dead before that, 12-inch single going back to 1985, and the Catholic remix of Holy Holy. And at the top of the set, it was Actors, the new single from them, Left on Read. We got 20 minutes in front of 11 on Peter C, and you get it tuned to 90.3 FM WZBC in Newton. You're listening to Alchemy, the first hour, and needless to say, there will be a second hour as usual.

each other.

It's going back a couple of years. Cassandra Complex, the 1 millionth happy customer from their Dancing in the Darkness record. And we heard the new one from Liebach. Their new record is called Music, spelled M-U-S-I-C-K. And talking about this last night, kind of disappointed in the new Liebach record. But, you know, it's the way it goes. We were out last night at a ZBC picnic, and a bunch of us went out for beers afterwards. And we went, some of us were at the very first U.S. Liebach concert in New York, and that was a wild night. Anyway, Liebach from Music and Love Machine, that one was called, and Kraftwerk, of course, from their live Minimum Maximum record, and The Man Machine. We got straight up 11 o'clock, and you are tuned to 90.3 FM, WZBC. In Newton, Massachusetts, we're online at WZBC.org as well. We've got another hour of alchemy to go before Democracy Now! These guys are playing the Middle East on May 15th in just about a week. They're called Traitors.

the latest release from a band from Turkey called She Passed Away. They were here last year, and their new album is called Misantrope. Ziz Orman. I know zero Turkish, so I can't pronounce these things correctly, but you can go on to Spintron if you want, and on the ZBC webpage link, and you can get the exact spelling, and maybe someone can tell us how to pronounce it. Mouth Ulcers, the new hot thing out of London, something from their forthcoming album, A Perfect End. And at the top of the set, it was Traitors, who are playing May 15th at Sonia, I think is actually where they're playing, or it could be the Middle East, I forget, but in that block of Mass Ave and Green Street, and you can find them there. That's Japanese Picture Pony. You get 12 past 11, you get tuned to ZBC. Peter C. here with you, and a band that's playing tonight at the Middle East Upstairs. They're called ESA for short, but their real name is Electronic Substance Abuse, and this is something from last year's record, Something for About the Horseman remix.

my coach, my hands, cause you're spinning around. Everything is out of my honey coach, it's a couple of focus. I'm just gonna coach, my hands, cause you're

0: see that's part of the image.
1: Yeah, as promised, that's the brand new one from the Joy Thieves, which was released at midnight, less than 12 hours ago. But I was up and saw. Hopefully, we're going to get them on the show at some point this summer. I'm hoping, obviously, we'll be doing it remotely because they live all over the place. Anyway, that's the new one. No Anchor. Derision Cult before that from last year's album Mercenary Notes Part 2. That was the Radiation Blues Fad Gadget. It's actually listed as Fad Gadget, but the original version of this was under the name of McCulture. And it's a collaboration between Frank Tovey of Fad Gadget and the guys from Test Department. And that is Immobilize. And at the top of the set is Electronic Substance Abuse. Something for the Horsemen. It's 11:30. We're ZBC. I'm Peter C. And you're listening to Alchemy Democracy Now, up next at noon. This is Nine Inch Noise.

Yeah, that is the new one from Jenny Beth, a collaboration with Mike Patton, a single called Look At Me, KMFDM. Before that, the new one from the Enemy record, And You. And if you're over on chat, Chris has contributed one of the stories about how KMFDM got their name. There's many stories floating around about that, but I think Chris has actually pulled out the correct one. At least I think that's the right one. And Nine Inch Noise, before that, doing a song that was originally done by a project with Trent and his wife. It was called How to Destroy Angels. And that is the cover, covering their own thing, Parasite, that was called. That's off the Nine Inch Noise record, which is pretty good. It's a combination of some live stuff that was recorded on the Nine Inch Nails tour with Boys Noise and some original studio recordings. We got 20 minutes in front of 12. ZBC is what you're listening to. I'm Peter C. Thanks for hanging out with us. And yeah, okay, let's check this one out. It's a band called Magic Wands. It's a 12-inch song called Golden.

That's Audio Assault, Element of Danger with MC 900 Foot Jesus. And, you know, there was a kind of end of year ZBC barbecue last night. And one of the students there said, hey, you know, I wish there was a way that we could play more like kind of hip hop or rap stuff. So that was me taking a crack at it and something that still sort of fits my show. Rabbit Junk before that from their new single, You Gotta Get Through Me. And at the top of the set, it was Magic Wands from their new Wishing Well album and Golden. We got just a few minutes in front of noon. Democracy Now! Is up next. I'm out of here, and I will hopefully see you next week. There's a new schedule, so hopefully I'll still be in my time slot. And with a little luck, I'm going to pick up the 9 o'clock hour as well if there's nobody else who wants it. I'm going to leave you with the latest one from the Twilight Sad in their album, It's the Long Goodbye. And this is Get Away From It All.

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0: From Toronto and Chicago, this is Democracy Now! President Trump's warned Iran will be blown off the face of the earth if U.S. warships are targeted in the Strait of Hormuz. In the latest attempt to address the energy crisis, the U.S. has launched Project Freedom, a military effort to, quote unquote, guide commercial ships out of the Gulf despite the Iranian blockade. Will the strategy work, and can the fragile ceasefire hold? We'll speak with Rutgers professor Toby Jones. Then to the Federal Communications Commission targeting of Disney, the parent company of ABC, after President Trump and the First Lady called for ABC to fire late-night comedian Jimmy Kimmel again. We'll talk to the lone Democratic FCC commissioner, Ana Gomez.
1: I think it's very important that all of us speak up, speak out, and push back when we see that our government is interfering in our free speech, our freedom of assembly, and our free press. And that includes the corporate parents. As I mentioned before, capitulation breeds capitulation, but courage breeds courage.
0: We'll also speak about the proposed mega merger between Paramount and Time Warner Discovery. If approved, CBS, CNN, and HBO would all be owned by the one company. And we look at a growing funding crisis impacting an often overlooked corner of public media, public access television.
2: It's happening everywhere. Cord cutting. Outdated law. FCC threats. Federal grant cancellations. Doors are being closed. And over 1,500 local media stations across the nation are being punished.
0: All that and more coming up. Welcome to Democracy Now!, democracynow.org, The War and Peace Report. I'm Amy Goodman. President Trump's warned Iran will be blown off the face of the earth if U.S. warships are targeted in the Strait of Hormuz. Trump's renewed threat to destroy Iran came as the Pentagon rebranded its war from Operation Epic Fury to Project Freedom, turning its focus to reopening the Strait of Hormuz to commercial traffic. On Monday, Iranian state media said the U.S. had fired on small cargo boats carrying goods and passengers, killing five civilians. U.S. Central Command confirmed it had attacked several boats, but insisted they were threatening commercial vessels. Separately, the United Arab Emirates said it had come under attack from drones and missiles that caused a fire at an oil facility at the port of Fujairah. The port is outside the Strait of Hormuz and is one of few export routes that doesn't require transiting through the strait. Three Indian nationals were injured in the attack. Iran claimed it was not responsible. Meanwhile, in Washington, D.C., a man who scaled the Frederick Douglass Bridge to protest the war in Iran remained on the bridge overnight and into a fifth consecutive day. Guido Reichstadter, a veteran and father of two from Florida, said in a statement, quote, I'm calling on the people of the United States to bring an immediate end to the Trump regime's illegal war in Iran and the removal of the regime's power through mass, nonviolent, direct action and non-cooperation, unquote. Iran executed three men on Sunday in connection with anti-government protests earlier this year. Mehdi Rezuli, Mohammad Reza Miri, and Ibrahim Dolatabadi were all hanged in Mashhad. According to Iran Human Rights Monitor, Iran carried out 656 executions in the first 3 months this year. Since March, during the U.S.-Israeli war in Iran, there have been 24 political executions. Meanwhile, Nobel Peace Laureate Narges Mohammadi has been hospitalized in critical condition after collapsing in Zanjan prison. She suffered a heart attack in March and has since experienced chest pain, severe headaches, and double vision. But authorities continue to deny her transfer to specialist care in Tehran. Mohammadi has been arrested 13 times and sentenced to a cumulative 31 years in prison. She received the Nobel Peace Prize in 2023 for her advocacy against torture and the death penalty in Iran. In Gaza, Israeli strikes killed at least three Palestinians in separate attacks Monday. Earlier today, an Israeli drone attack killed a Palestinian in Gaza City, leaving several others badly injured. On Sunday, an Israeli military broadcaster reported its forces had expanded control of the Gaza Strip to nearly 60% of the territory and were prepared to resume a full-scale assault if ordered. In the occupied West Bank, Israeli forces shot and killed a 26-year-old Palestinian man Monday as they raided a busy commercial area of Nablus. Naif Samaroblos died after he was shot in the head. He'd reportedly just dropped his wife at a nearby hospital to give birth to their first child. At least four others, including two children, were struck and wounded by live ammunition. The U.S. military says it launched another strike on a vessel in the Caribbean, killing two people Monday. The Trump administration once again claimed the vessel was carrying drugs without providing any evidence. Since September, the Pentagon says it's killed at least 188 people in strikes on boats in the Caribbean and Eastern Pacific. The attacks have been widely condemned as illegal. Ukraine's interior minister says Russian attacks on Monday killed 14 people and wounded at least 60 others across multiple regions of Ukraine, with reports of heavy shelling and damage to residential areas. Russia's latest assault came as President Vladimir Putin said he would declare a unilateral ceasefire in Ukraine for Friday and Saturday as Russia marks Victory Day, commemorating the 81st anniversary of the defeat of Nazi Germany in World War II. Meanwhile, Russia faces a growing environmental disaster along its Black Sea coast after Ukraine struck the oil refining port of Tuapse for the fourth time in less than 3 weeks. The attacks created large oil spills, huge clouds of acrid smoke, and toxic black rain that fell on residents and contaminated more than 30 miles of coastline. In New Orleans, a federal appeals court blocked criminal court clerk Calvin Duncan from taking office Monday, which was scheduled to be his first day on the job. Duncan won election to the post in November, just 5 years after his release from prison after serving 28 years for a murder he did not commit. He was exonerated in 2021 and earned his law degree a year later at age 60. His position was eliminated last Friday when the Republican governor, Jeff Landry, signed legislation abolishing it. Governor Landry also canceled upcoming primary elections following Thursday's Supreme Court ruling, which struck down the last remaining major provision of the Voting Rights Act. On Monday, protesters marched through the streets of New Orleans demanding an end to racist gerrymandering of Louisiana's congressional maps and the reinstatement of Calvin Duncan to his elected position.
3: You know, Calvin Duncan won a race with 68% of the vote. You know, so that's the citizens of New Orleans. I think that should be honored and respected. And the fact that it's not, I think anybody who have a sense of right and wrong should stand up against that, because that's a direct strike against democracy. And if we don't stand against this, then, you know, America is just dissolving, far as I'm concerned.
0: Alabama's state legislature adjourned a special session Monday after demonstrators entered the state house in Montgomery to protest Republican plans to adopt a gerrymandered map that dilutes the power of black voters. Currently, an injunction bars Alabama from redrawing its congressional maps before 2030. But following the Supreme Court's ruling last week gutting the Voting Rights Act, Republican Attorney General Steve Marshall filed an

0: A new investigation by the Washington Post looks at the increasing use of force by guards against immigrants detained in ICE jails nationwide. The Post found nearly 800 cases in which ICE guards used physical violence or deployed chemical agents on jailed immigrants during Trump's first year back in office, a 37% increase compared to the previous year. The skyrocketing use of force comes as the Trump administration packs ICE jails beyond their capacity as part of his mass deportation campaign. Meanwhile, the Department of Homeland Security has shuttered its internal watchdog offices that track the abuse of immigrants in custody. The U.S. Supreme Court Monday stepped in to block a lower court ruling that would have cut off access to the abortion pill mifepristone for millions of people nationwide. The order was signed by Justice Samuel Alito, who put a one-week hold on major changes to how the pill can be prescribed, temporarily restoring nationwide telehealth and mail access through May 11th. The temporary pause gives the Supreme Court time to consider next steps in the case as it weighs emergency requests filed by the manufacturers of mifepristone. In India, Prime Minister Narendra Modi's Hindu Nationalist Party, BJP, is tightening its political grip after winning a key legislative election in one of India's most populous states, West Bengal. The victory brought an end to 15 years of rule by Mamata Banerjee, who is one of Modi's most outspoken opponents. In the run-up to the election, an estimated 9 million people were stripped of their right to vote, removed from the voter registration in a move that disproportionately targeted Muslims in West Bengal. The 2026 Pulitzer Prize winners were announced on Monday. Palestinian photographer Sahar Al-Ghora and New York Times contributor won the prize for breaking news photography for his work documenting Israel's war and siege on Gaza. M. Gessen of the New York Times won the Pulitzer Prize for opinion writing. Meanwhile, a special citation was awarded to Miami Herald investigative journalist Julie Brown for her groundbreaking reporting in 2017 and 18 that exposed Jeffrey Epstein's sex trafficking network. In Wisconsin, animal rights advocates reached a deal with Ridgeland Farms to secure the release of 1,500 beagles bred for medical experimentation. Their victory came after hundreds of activists attempted to enter a property owned by Ridgeland Farms, where beagles are held in brutal conditions, subjected to surgeries without anesthesia and other abuses. The protest earlier this month led to the arrest of at least 25 people, with police injuring scores of activists at the action. And in New York, this year's Met Gala at the Metropolitan Museum of Art faced protests on Monday. The event was sponsored by Amazon's billionaire founder Jeff Bezos and his wife Lauren Sanchez Bezos, ahead of the gala. The activism group Everyone Hates Elon projected video interviews with Amazon workers onto the Bezos' Manhattan penthouse, alongside slogans including, "If you can buy the Met Gala, you can pay more taxes," and "No red carpet for Trump's billionaires." On Friday, the group placed hundreds of bottles of fake urine inside the Metropolitan Museum of Art, referring to complaints by Amazon workers of having to skip bathroom breaks and urinate in bottles. The group also plastered ads across the city reading, quote, "The Bezos Met Gala, brought to you by the company that powers ICE," a reference to Amazon's cloud computing contract with ICE. Amazon's labor union founder, Chris Smalls, was arrested outside the Met Gala after allegedly jumping a barricade. Meanwhile, labor unions staged a ball without billionaires in Manhattan's meatpacking district as an alternative fashion show to the Met Gala. Amazon, Whole Foods, Washington Post, Starbucks, and Uber workers walked the runway in looks by immigrant designers. This is SEIU President April Verrett.
1: They can try to take our rights. They can try to redraw the lines. They can try to control the systems, but they will never, ever be able to replicate the brilliance, the creativity, the resilience of the people they are trying to hold down. So this ball without billionaires is not just about fashion. It is about power. It's about telling the truth that people

0: who sew and care and drive and cook and clean and secure, and those that create are the ones who make everything possible. Labor is art.
1: And those are some of the headlines. This is Democracy Now!, democracynow.org, The War and Peace Report. I'm Amy Goodman in Toronto, speaking at Radio Days North America. Juan Gonzalez is in Chicago. Hi, Juan.
2: Hi, Amy, and welcome to all of our listeners and viewers across the country and around the world.
1: President Trump's warned that Iran will be blown off the face of the earth if U.S. warships are targeted in the Strait of Hormuz. Trump's renewed threat to destroy Iran came as the Pentagon rebranded its war from Operation Epic Fury to Project Freedom, turning its focus to reopening the Strait of Hormuz to commercial traffic amidst the widening energy crisis. On Monday, Iranian state media said the U.S. had fired on small cargo boats carrying goods and passengers, killing five civilians. U.S. Central Command confirmed it attacked several boats, but insisted they were threatening commercial vessels. Separately, the United Arab Emirates said it had come under attack from drones and missiles that caused a fire at an oil facility at the port of Fujairah. The port is outside the Strait of Hormuz and is one of few export routes that doesn't require transiting through the strait. Three Indian nationals were injured in the attack. Iran claimed it was not responsible. The Iranian foreign minister in a social media post warned the U.S. against being dragged back into a quagmire and dismissed Project Freedom as, quote, Project Deadlock. To discuss all this and more, we're joined by Toby Jones, associate professor of Middle East history at Rutgers University, writes frequently on oil war in the Middle East, and is author of Desert Kingdom, How Oil and Water Forged Modern Saudi Arabia. Also wrote Running Dry, Essays on Energy, Water, and Environmental Crisis. We welcome you, Professor Jones, to Democracy Now! If you can talk about, well, what some are calling this project stalemate, with President Trump once again threatening to blow up Iran, and overall your assessment of what's happening right now.
3: Well, we're seeing two things. Well, first of all, thank you for having me back on. We're seeing two things in the region. One is an intensification or an escalation of the saber rattling that's become characteristic of Trump's disposition and sort of approach to tensions in the Gulf, a crisis that he created along with Israel in evading and launching an attack on Iran in February. He can't control the narrative, and so he escalates. He also can't control what's happening on the waters of the Gulf. It's become clear the limits of American naval power, its military capacity to dictate terms in the Gulf are significantly constrained. Iran, with through sort of asymmetric tactics, a minimalist approach to the sort of its own response to threats in the region, has basically handcuffed the United States' ability to dictate terms. What now sort of circulates over the Gulf is an environment of uncertainty and fear. Nobody trusts that the United States can stop Iran from carrying out attacks if they wish to on commercial shipping. Nobody trusts that Iran won't, in fact, carry out attacks on cargo or other merchant shipping. And so the region is in the grip of paralysis, limited American imperial power, an aggressive or at least a marginally capable Iranian military force has revealed both the limits of American capacity and has frozen the region in crisis. I will say one other thing, though, before we sort of carry on the conversation. We should be wary about any claims about what's happening in the Gulf and what's not happening in the Gulf, particularly at the Strait. We know that ships aren't moving at a much diminished capacity. Neither oil or other merchant shipping seems to be moving according to our normal registers of observation, the normal tools that we use to look. But there is some transit happening. The thing that's important to keep in mind as we go forward and trying to make sense of all of this is how little we actually know. There is an information blackout. Data is largely unavailable. This is true within the states in the region, and it's largely true on the waters of the Gulf itself. There's still so much that we don't know about what's actually happening that to some extent, to a large extent, we're beholden to the extreme rhetoric coming from all sides.
2: And Professor Jones, I wanted to ask you, in less than 10 days, on May 14th, Trump will be traveling to China for a summit with President Xi Jinping. Trump already postponed this trip once because of the war. How do you think his failure to negotiate an end to the conflict will affect those talks in Beijing?
3: Well, it's hard to know what Trump's sort of calculation of all of this is or where he sees China fitting in. I think that it's largely believed that both China and Russia, you know, ostensibly two rivals to American global hegemony, are supporting Iran either through financial means or through oil consumption or through other forms of material and financial support. It's unclear whether Trump will challenge China's role in the region. Once again, you know, what's important to take away here, or part of what's important to take away here, is that through an unprovoked assault on Iran, Trump has accelerated or at least clarified the real limits of American imperial power. He has hastened Americans' hegemonic decline, at least in the Gulf. And as you've asked, Juan, I think this spirals out and how Trump and the Americans see the Gulf as a centerpiece of its global power. Whether China is actively engaged in supporting or propping up Iran, or whether it's quietly engaged, the reality is China has emerged as a significant rival to the United States in the region. That's not necessarily a new thing, but it's more clear than ever. And whether Trump is in a capacity to either address that or do anything about it is not only unclear, it seems unlikely to me. Trump has put the United States— I'm not one to celebrate American empire, but he's definitely put the United States in a much more vulnerable and weakened position globally as a result of this war.
2: And you mentioned this historic trend of the United States, its alignment with Gulf countries and the Middle East as key to U.S. Strategy of domination around the world. How has this war, regardless of how it ends, affected that?
3: Well, think of the United States as having engaged in a 50-year project to secure its primacy in the Gulf. It succeeded the British Empire in the late 1970s and early 1980s. It engaged in the Iran-Iraq War in the middle of the 1980s, which was the first time that it projected its naval military power in the region in an attempt to escort Kuwaiti and other Arab oil shipping in and out of the Strait of Hormuz. And ever since then, we should understand Desert Storm, the sanctions era of the 1990s, the 2003 invasion of Iraq is partly a response to American attempts to secure its primacy in the region. And it's done so not only projecting its power, but also by maintaining relationships with awful authoritarian regimes in the region, the Saudis, the Emiratis, the Kuwaitis, the Bahrainis, and others. What this war has done is it's called into question the efficacy of that system and that arrangement. And it has created the material conditions in the region where Iran, through asymmetric and minimalistic measures, has been able to undermine the primacy, both in real terms and in symbolic ways, of American power. I think, to put it simply, if the United States has been engaged in a 50-year imperial project to protect its interests in the region and its allies in the region, which all circulate around oil, this war has rapidly undone the conditions that made that possible in the first place.
1: If you can talk about the particular Gulf countries and their relationship with the United States right now, and is it shifting? You wrote the book Desert Kingdom, How Oil and Water Forge Modern Saudi Arabia. If you could talk about Saudi Arabia, I mean, you have Jared Kushner, the Trump's son-in-law, and Steve Witkoff, two developers who are the so-called peace envoys. Jared Kushner got, what, something like $2 billion from the Saudi Sovereign Fund, very close to MBS, the crown prince, Mohammed bin Salman. And then you have the United Arab Emirates that just pulled out of OPEC and says today that it was hit by a drone, though Iran says this was not their drone. And is now suffering from yet another fire.
3: Yeah, these are steadfast allies of the United States. What's interesting over the last 2.5 decades is that that also means they're steadfast allies of Israel. So we should understand the Israelis, the Saudis, the Emiratis, and the Americans in particular as being in full alignment on their approach to the regional dynamic. That largely means they're in lockstep in confronting and in narrating a particular framework of thinking about Iran as their principal rival in the region. This is one of the products of the 2003 invasion and the Iraq War. That doesn't mean that there isn't rivalry within the region or that there aren't challenges to how stable this arrangement is. Saudi Arabia, for example, was on the precipice of normalization with Israel prior to Israel's genocide in Gaza, which compelled a recalculation on their part. Saudi Arabia and the United Arab Emirates, while both aligning with Israel and the United States, have their own regional rivalry that's taking shape. As you mentioned, the UAE recently withdrew, or as of this month, has withdrawn from OPEC. That's largely a reflection of an internal power struggle between Saudi Arabia and UAE over control of global energy markets, and also a reflection of the kind of shifting economic capacities in both countries. They're rivals in South Yemen, they're rivals in Sudan, where they compete various competing factions militarily and politically. So we see a regional order that's more or less in alignment, where Iran stands as the principal problem, but we see fissures within that regional order. What that means for American sort of rent seekers like Jared Kushner and those close to the Trump administration is that in some ways that relationship is transactional. How do the Saudis fund or support Kushner and his hedge funds or his real estate projects? How might they benefit economically in the region is a central concern of some players within the Trump and the Saudi regimes. But beyond that, there are also these political, economic, and imperial alignments that act in sort of parallel with those. Sometimes they're in support of one another, and other times they're in tension of one another. But I think that it doesn't, what's not called into question is the depth of the relationship between those places. And I'll say this, one thing that we're not paying close enough attention. Oh, sorry.
2: No, Professor, I just want to ask you, we only have about a minute or so, but if you could briefly talk, you've written extensively on environmental crisis in the region. How has a war exacerbated the environmental crisis?
3: Well, again, there's a lot of information that we don't know about the region. We've seen some evidence from satellite imagery of oil spills in the Gulf as a result of various attacks at various points earlier in the war. I think one thing we need to do and keep in mind constantly, although we've been talking about Iran in the Gulf today, is that this is very much a multi-front war that includes Lebanon, Gaza, and the West Bank. This is a war on Palestine, Lebanon, and Iran. And here we see that the Israeli tactical approach to its territorial maximalism and American and in support of American empire is a tactics of ruin, to destroy landscapes, to destroy communities, to evoke and commit environmental atrocity in order to make the region uninhabitable or at least precarious for hundreds of thousands, if not millions, of people. We saw this with strikes on oil facilities in Tehran in the early stages of the war, on other infrastructure facilities. Trump's constant bombast threatening infrastructural and sort of targeting the conditions that preserve life, both environmentally and otherwise, are a core precept of the American-Israeli war. We will only reckon with this in the months and years that follow, however this concludes.
2: Well, we want to thank you for being with us, Professor Toby Jones, of Middle East History Professor at Rutgers University in New Brunswick, and we'll be back after a brief break.

0: Malian musician Khaira Arabi, Nightingale of the North, performing in Democracy Now! Studio. This is Democracy Now!, democracynow.org, the War and Peace Report. I'm Amy Goodman, broadcasting today from Toronto, Canada. Juan Gonzalez is in Chicago. As President Trump continues to attack media organizations and journalists, we turn now to look at the Federal Communications Commission targeting of Disney, the parent company of ABC. Last week, FCC Chair Brendan Carr ordered a review of 8 local ABC TV licenses. They were not scheduled to be up for renewal until 2028, but Carr ordered an early review, which could lead to ABC being stripped of the licenses. Carr made the announcement one day after President Trump and First Lady Melania Trump publicly demanded ABC fire late-night host Jimmy Kimmel once again, this time over a joke he made about them. Carr's denied there was a connection, citing a separate FCC investigation into Disney's DEI, that's diversity, equity, and inclusion policies. Carr was questioned by reporters last week.
1: Was there any connection? Did you feel any pressure? Was the timing at all, you know, as a result of White House pressure or what happened on Saturday night?
2: No, this was a decision that we made inside this building based on where we were in the enforcement matter. There was no pressure from the outside. There was no suggestion from the outside. There was no call for agency action from the outside. This was based on our assessment of where we were. And with respect to President Trump, obviously he has every right, First Amendment right, to express his position on this. One of the great things about President Trump is he's very transparent. He has told publicly his position. He has every right to make the decisions that he's made, to make the public calls that he's made. Same with the First Lady. And there's a lot of people out there that agree with them.
1: And just can I ask on and then will the Jimmy Kimmel, will that all or any speech issues be part of this review? Is it solely restricted to DEI, the license, the early license reviews?
2: Our DEI review is going to continue and it's going to be part of that. We are calling their licenses in for early renewal. I think they have 8 station licenses. Once they make that filing, then anybody can file petitions to deny. We can't control what claims they make in their petitions to deny, and we'll take a look at all of that.
0: Last September, ABC briefly suspended Jimmy Kimmel's show after Brendan Carr threatened to take action over remarks Kimmel made following the assassination of Charlie Kirk.
3: You know, when you look at the conduct that has taken place by Jimmy Kimmel, it appears to be some of the sickest conduct possible. I mean, look, we can do this the easy way or the hard way. These companies can find ways to change conduct, to take action, frankly, on Kimmel, or, you know, there's going to be additional work for the FCC ahead.
0: The FCC currently has just 3 commissioners. The sole Democrat on the FCC, Ana Gomez, spoke at a hearing last week and criticized Carr's latest move targeting ABC.
4: Calling an early renewal of a broadcast license is a rare step. It happens only as a last resort and after evidence of clear abuse of the trust surrounding that license or a blatant violation of our rules. It has not happened in decades. And the targeting of a group of stations to punish a parent company has never happened in history. The irony is not lost on anyone. A joke made about an event meant to honor the First Amendment is now being used as a justification to curtail it.
0: That was FCC Commissioner Ana Gomez speaking last week. She joins us now from Washington, D.C. to talk about the ABC probe, the proposed mega merger between Paramount and Time Warner Discovery. If approved, it would mean CNN, CBS, HBO, and more would all be under one roof and more. Commissioner Gomez, thanks so much for being with us. Start off by talking about what's at stake with the FCC chair Carr's threat to pull the licenses from ABC stations over Jimmy Kimmel once again.
5: Yes, good morning. It's good to be with you today. What the FCC has done is the most offensive assault on the First Amendment so far by this FCC. It is going after, in an unprecedented fashion, a network program by threatening the licenses of the local broadcasters of that network. It's it's bound to fail if, in fact, Disney pushes back. And I'm glad to see that, in fact, they are. Because if this actually gets reviewed by court, it will be a long-needed rebuke of the abuses of this FCC and this administration of the First Amendment.
6: And Commissioner, that currently stations have 10 years once they're granted a license before it has to be renewed. This was actually extended by many years in previous Republican administrations after citizen groups began to challenge the licenses of many stations around the country in the 60s and the 70s. How unusual is it, this idea of even before the period of the license is up for renewal, that the government steps in?
5: It's extremely unusual. The last time that the agency advanced the period for a renewal of a license was over a half a century ago, and most certainly has never been done, where eight local broadcast stations owned by the network are brought up for renewal. And to be clear, the earliest renewal that was due was in 2028. The latest was in 2031. And these are actually eight-year licenses. So this is extremely unprecedented. And it just shows you what a pretext it is for going after Disney, because Disney has so far refused to bend the knee to this administration's demands that it fire a comedian and that it change its content so that this administration isn't upset by whatever coverage it's getting by this network. It's also meant, by the way, as a threat to other broadcasters, basically putting them on notice that if they upset this administration, they too will be dragged before the FCC in an early renewal process.
6: Could you tell us whether you've had conversations with the chair of the FCC, Brendan Carr, about this? To what degree you feel he is basically doing whatever President Trump wants?
5: Well, this administration is using any point of leverage that it has to go after its critics, whether it's the FCC, whether it's the FTC, whether it's the Department of Justice, whether it's the Department of Defense. It is trying everything it can to ensure that it gets coverage that it likes. And I have been very vocal in my criticism of this, and frankly, in alerting everyone, the public, the corporations, the broadcasters, reporters, that this is a serious issue for our democracy.
0: I think it's important to note that Trump's FCC pick, Brendan Carr, the chair of the FCC, wrote Project 2025's chapter on the FCC. And I want to go from what we're talking about with ABC and Kimmel and ABC being threatened with losing stations, losing their licenses, to mega mergers. More than 100 of Hollywood's most prominent writers, directors, and actors, and thousands of people overall related to Hollywood, producers, directors, actors, signed an open letter voicing their opposition to the proposed merger of Paramount, that was Paramount Skydance, and Warner Brothers Discovery. The letter reads in part, quote, "The integrity, independence, and diversity of our industry would be grievously compromised. Competition is essential for a healthy economy and a healthy democracy. So is thoughtful regulation and enforcement," unquote. Paramount Skydance announced its intended $111 billion acquisition of Warner Brothers Discovery early this year after Netflix dropped its bid after meeting at the White House. Paramount's offer still requires regulatory approval in the U.S. and Europe. If completed, it would create the largest media conglomerate in U.S. history, spanning news, sports, movies, video games, theme parks, and more, all controlled by Paramount chair David Ellison, a vocal supporter of President Trump, as is his father, the billionaire Larry Ellison. So if Paramount, Warner Brothers Discovery, were approved, it would put CBS, owned by Paramount, together with HBO, CNN, and other what they call media properties. Can you talk about the significance of this, the mass opposition to this, Commissioner Gomez?
5: Sure. One thing that's important to note is that the FCC actually does not have a part in approving the actual merger itself, but it does have a role in approving the, or not approving, in reviewing the foreign ownership that is implicated by this transaction. And I'll get to that in a minute. Traditionally, what the FCC worries about when it comes to media and its regulations are three things: competition, localism, in other words, serving your local communities, and viewpoint diversity. And those principles are very important because we want to make sure that every viewer, every listener has the ability to see themselves in whatever choice they make in their broadcasts. What the harm that we have when we have these mega consolidations, say of local broadcasters, like we just saw with the Nexstar TechNet transaction, which, by the way, is under court review right now, is that you lose that viewpoint diversity because all of a sudden every station that you're looking at has the same content because it's owned by the same corporate parent. And that is, in fact, harmful for localism, for civic engagement, even for getting information about high school sports. And, you know, we lose that benefit. We also don't want to reach a point where we just become a nation that gets content dictated to it by this administration. When Paramount was bought by Skydance, in fact, the commission did approve that. And one of the things that this commission imposed on that transaction was a requirement that they have a truth arbiter or an ombudsperson that would field complaints about bias in the content of the network. That is dangerous because we don't want to have a viewing public that is only seeing what this administration wants them to see. Now, with regard to the foreign ownership of the in the Paramount Warner Brothers transaction, I'm concerned that this FCC ensured that it actually carefully reviews what is being asked for here. Paramount has asked for the commission to approve up to 100% indirect foreign ownership in this transaction. Now, the foreign ownership we're talking about here is sovereign wealth funds by foreign countries and 10% by a Chinese company that is essentially controlled by China. I think there is a real issue here that we need to be concerned about if what this results in is a chilling effect in what content that viewers see because of any fear of upsetting these foreign governments in whatever content is being shown. And we've seen that already happen in, for example, the nixing of documentaries about reporters that have been murdered, you know, the Khashoggi murder. So this is a serious issue for the FCC, and we need to really seriously consider it.
6: And Commissioner Gomez, I'd like you to briefly comment on another major merger between Nexstar Media Group and Tegna, two of the largest local broadcast station owners in the U.S. The Trump administration approved the merger after your FCC waived rules limiting any company from owning stations that together reach more than 39% of U.S. households. Could you talk about that merger and the fact that Nexstar Media Group, its owners are known as very conservative folks who have aligned themselves with the Trump administration in the past?
5: Yes. So much like the foreign ownership, by the way, there's a statutory cap in how much a single owner can own in terms of local broadcasts, broadcasters. That ownership cap is 39% of viewing households in this country. The Nexstar Tegna merger will lead to a transaction that will reach 80% of viewing households of this country. And this goes back to my point about viewpoint diversity. What we have seen in the past, we've seen mergers in the past of local broadcasters, and what that leads to is a reduction of the journalism and of the local content, because what these transactions are seeking are synergies. Synergies are just another word for layoffs. And so what will happen is you will get the same content shown at all of these broadcasters in these individual markets, and you will no longer have a diversity of viewpoints being shown. And as you know, this Nexstar has been very sympathetic to this administration, probably for lots of reasons, not the least of which is that they want these transactions to be approved. But that's a problem because we don't want to have our media content fed to us by one person.
0: And significant in this, Commissioner Gomez, is that three Republican attorneys general, including Kris Kobach of Kansas, have joined with eight Democratic attorney generals in filing suit over this or challenging this legally.
5: Yeah, and important, that's the other thing I didn't mention, is one of the issues with having so much power concentrated in one corporation is that it will actually lead to increased cable rates and streaming rates for the viewers themselves, because it changes the balance of negotiating power. And that is a large reason why these attorney generals, both on Republicans and Democrats, are challenging the transaction. And one of the things that we saw, by the way, which I found very disturbing about this transaction, is that despite the magnitude of this transaction and despite the fact that it was unlawful for the FCC to actually approve it, it was not voted on by the commission. And that is done for a couple of reasons. One, it's less complicated if I cannot speak out publicly about something that's being done as a backdoor deal. And it was rushed through in order to avoid this very judicial review. All of the approvals, the DOJ approval, the FCC approval, happened very quickly in one day, and the transaction closed in 10 minutes after the FCC approved it. Clearly, this was coordinated so that this billionaire buddy bypass that this administration seems to have for the corporations it supports could get this done and hopefully avoid this judicial review. Apparently, it didn't work.
0: Well, Ana Gomez, we want to thank you so much for being with us. Federal Communications Commissioner, the only Democrat of the three that are left. The chair is Trump pick, Brendan Carr. Next up, we look at a funding crisis facing community media. It's public access TV, often overlooked when talking about public media in the United States. We'll talk to the heads of Access Sacramento in California and BronxNet, the poorest county in New York State, the Bronx, and how they serve their communities. What's at stake? Stay with us.

0: Honduran musician Carla Lara performing in our Democracy Now! Studio. This is Democracy Now!, democracynow.org. I'm Amy Goodman with Juan Gonzalez. We end today's show looking at a growing funding crisis in an often overlooked corner of public media, public access TV. It airs on cable. As more people cut the cord and drop their cable TV subscriptions, public access channels are losing a vital source of revenue. For decades, cable TV companies have paid franchise fees to local municipalities as compensation for use of the public right-of-way through which the companies route cables and utilities. Those fees have funded PEG stations, P-E-G. That stands for Public Educational and Governmental Access. This is part of a video made by BronxNet in New York.
1: It's happening everywhere. Cord cutting. Outdated law. FCC threats. Federal grant cancellations. Doors are being closed. And over 1,500 local media stations across the nation are being punished.
0: Public access stations are distinct from the PBS and NPR stations that are also in a funding crisis due to the defunding and dissolution of the Corporation for Public Broadcasting. We're joined now by the heads of two public access stations. Joe Barr is executive director of Access Sacramento in California's capital, and Michael Maxnavi is executive director of BronxNet in New York. Michael, let's begin with you. Talk about what's at stake, and for people who aren't familiar with what public access is, explain this sector of public media in the United States.
2: Congratulations, Amy, on 30 years of Democracy Now! And BronxNet Public Media and public access networks across the nation broadcast this program proudly. And we are participatory media. As we commemorate 250 years of American democracy and what the First Amendment means and freedom of expression, know that you have community resources very often in your cities and towns that provide media education, workforce training for the public, experiential learning for students, that's career building, but also promote civic awareness, voter literacy, digital literacy, and local information. It's a spotlight on the arts and culture and more. And BronxNet was formed 30 plus years ago, in part because the Bronx was too often misrepresented and sensationalized in mainstream media. If it bleeds, it leads. Hollywood also contributed to the Bronx being a symbol of urban blight for many decades, and that's why BronxNet exists, to correct those misrepresentations with authentic community voices. And that's in part why now the Bronx is a symbol of urban renewal.
3: And I'd like to ask Joe Barr, executive director of Access Sacramento, could you talk about the programming and the work of community media in Sacramento over the last few decades? And how did you find out that your funding might be cut?
4: Yeah, well, Access Sacramento does a lot of what BronxNet does. It really is of the community, by the community, for the community. We're doing workforce training. We're contributing to the creative economy of this region. The arts is a huge sector of Sacramento's economy. Movie production is actually a growing part of Sacramento's economy. As Hollywood studios leave Southern California, they're looking for other places that are cheaper to shoot their films, and we have people who can crew those films. So we are really here to give those opportunities to folks, but then also give them platforms for a voice. And your previous segment was a wonderful contrast to what we're trying to do in community media, which is really be authentically local, to share viewpoints that aren't necessarily heard in mainstream media. And for us to be facing these funding situations, when you add it on to what we heard in the previous segment with commercial media mergers, it really could be a dire situation for getting a broad spectrum of viewpoints. We heard,
0: Joe,
4: about our funding situation. Yes.
0: If you can explain that point of your funding, when we were in Sacramento in the last few weeks, we heard that Access Sacramento might fall off a cliff, that the Cable Commission is cutting your funding. Can you explain what you've been told?
4: Yes, so the Cable Commission has been telling us for about the last 9 months. They've done run some numbers, and they say that the PEG money, the money that they give us for operating our organizations, is going to go away in a year, a little bit more than a year, and they are actively moving to shut the community media stations down, the public and educational organizations, and put all that money into the government channel. So this is really a situation where they unilaterally are making this decision. It's a policy decision that's going to affect a lot of people, the community at large, and they're essentially cutting down or shutting down the community organizations in favor of the government channel. That's where they want to put their money.
3: And Michael, I wanted to ask you, we're approaching the 2026 midterm elections. Can you talk about how organizations like BronxNet, the important role that they play in local debates and candidate interviews that maybe major commercial stations or even internet blogs or podcasts don't cover?
2: Thank you, Juan. We're in an era of media consolidation, as Commissioner Gomez so well stated. And community media networks like BronxNet met with her in D.C. a couple of weeks ago and to raise awareness about harmful legislation called H.R. 2289, as well as positive legislation called the Protecting Community TV Act. And we met with congressional representatives. And very often for local races in our given communities, including in the Bronx, the only televised local debates for these competitive races are televised on community media. Because in an era of media consolidation, toxic algorithms, addicted feeds, we are not seeing the commercial networks paying attention to the local news and information. As a matter of fact, local reporting jobs, local reporters have decreased 75% since 2002. And according to Rebuild Local News,
0: Michael, we just have a minute, and I wanted to quickly ask you what the bill in the New York State Legislature is and about the proposal as people cut the cord, you know, and their cable subscriptions to tax Netflix and Hulu. We have about 30 seconds.
2: We partner with League of Women Voters of New York to produce these debates, and they're important, and with cable, there's arguably a community good. There's local investment. As there's migration to digital entertainment and to streaming, there is no local investment. There's no local jobs. There's no local programming. And we have a bill called the Technology, Education, and Arts Through Media Act, which corrects that. It provides revenue for municipalities, which addresses what Joe was talking about in Sacramento, revenue for the state, revenue for digital literacy, local arts, community media, nonprofit news, and more. So that's why we are right after this interview, I'm heading up to Albany to talk with our state leaders about Teen New York and build broad consensus. We are very much poised to have model legislation in New York State, which really helps create and foster a healthy news and information ecosystem at the local level in this like really challenging time where there's crisis and community media centers closing across the nation and there's a loss of local jobs. This bill creates local jobs and local information and promotes civic engagement and awareness.
0: Michael Maxinavi, I want to thank you for being with us, Executive Director of BronxNet, and Joe Barr, Executive Director of Access Sacramento, where the next Cable Commission meeting is just in a few weeks in June. I'm in Toronto today speaking at Radio Days North America, moving on to screenings of the new documentary about Democracy Now!, Steal This Story, Please, on Thursday night and Friday morning in Minneapolis, then in Chicago on Friday night, Saturday afternoon, and on Saturday evening when I'll be joined by Juan Gonzalez, and then on to Milwaukee on Sunday. 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Information for all these screenings and for more as we travel the country can also be found at stealthisstory.org. Democracy Now! Is produced with Mike Burke, Dina Gester, Messiah Rhodes, Nermeen Sheikh, Maria Terrasena, Nicole Salazar, Sarah Nasser, Trina Ndura, Sam Alcock, Tamari Astudio, John Hamilton, Ravi Karan, Hani Masood, Diego Ramos, our Executive Director, Julie Crosby. Special thanks to Becca Staley and to Dennis Moynihan. I'm Amy Goodman in Toronto with Juan Gonzalez in Chicago.
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I do not believe that we shall see a station as good as ZBC. 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

got our hands on the radio. We got John the Ilker on the radio. We got the warm Schaefer beer. We feel the power of the hour. And she whispers in my ear. She says,

they knew where the fire was, they'd put it out. Someone's knocking on your door. Fire turned towards me with an open mouth.

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0: Hello, hello. You're listening to WZBC Newton 90.3. My name is AC. This is my show, Cohesive Contradictions. And this is my last one. It's very sad. Camden says boo. Camden and Maisie and Ella are all here with me right now. They say hello.
1: Hey, guys.
0: We might have some more friends on the way, TBD. That was Wonder Year from Motel Breakfast, which is, I would say, my favorite song that I found through radio. Today is my best of the best. It's songs that I've found over the past 4 years and enjoyed and wanted to play again, and I have played again, and yeah, gonna play them for one last time. It's crazy. I didn't think this day would come. Yeah, if you've listened to the show before, some of this might sound familiar. If not, welcome. This is what the show sounded like for 4 years. This is a good recap. So hope you enjoy it. Coming up next is Sometimes from Tucked In.

0: That was Give Me Some More from Mitch Fossier, our resident hockey player, music maker guy.
1: So many layers to Mitch.
0: Thank you to Henry for finding Mitch all those years ago. It was probably 2 years ago. It wasn't that many, but I've liked playing him. Before that was Days of Old from Fort Knox, which is my friend Jackson's band. It's a bunch of guys out at UT Knoxville, and they put out some good stuff, and they are very fun to see live. They have started opening for a lot of other bands that I have been playing and enjoying on the show for a long time, so fun to play their stuff. And then we started that little run with Sometimes from Tucked In. I'm going to play a song next that's really exciting for some of my longtime listeners. You'll know it when you hear it, if you're expecting it. Thank you for tuning in. I was waiting for someone to call, but I don't think she's calling. So, Riley, maybe we'll talk to you next.
1: Pick up the phone.
0: Call me. Okay. Well, while we wait for Riley, we're going to listen to the fan favorite, Betty.

0: All right. That was Betty. That was just for you, Michelle. I hope you enjoyed that. We had a little caller call during that song, and I'm told she might be back. So I'm going to wait. Oh, there we go. Let's see if I remember how to do this.
1: During that song.
0: Okay. Hold, please.
1: A little caller?
0: Is that...
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2: Newton. I don't
0: know. Is it on air? Can you speak, caller?
2: Can you hear it?
0: Okay. I don't think... Test. Hello? I don't think I've done this right. Hold on. Oh. I just hung up. I just hung up on caller. Oh, because I put the PC on, not the phone. Okay, wait. Caller, can you try one more time?
2: Call again. She's
0: right. We're going to see if this works. Okay.
2: Caller, call back. You won callers? Four tickets to Disney World.
1: Can you try one more time?
0: Okay.
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0: 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Yeah, you're not on air. But that's okay.
1: Caller, you're live on WZBC, but I see you're still live. Oh, there's special lag.
2: Wait, was that you?
0: Wait, oh. What's going on? I'm really confused. Hold on. Can you hear me? I don't know what's happening. Okay, I think we're not working. I think the phone's not working. But caller's there and caller says hello. Caller, anything more to say? Caller, what? Oh my gosh, we have more guests in. Okay, caller's gone. Two new bombshells have entered the studio. Go for it.
4: Hi, everyone. It's Jack.
0: Jack's here.
5: Hey, everyone. It's Lauren.
0: And Lauren's here. Yay. Wow. You saved the day. We were having some real phone troubles there.
2: Oh my gosh, Jack's going to love this song because it's...
0: Oh, yeah, you're going to like this song a lot. Coming up next is a song that I played for the first time within, like, my first couple months of radio. Also by Motel Breakfast, who we started the show with. Back when they were called... Maybe they were still called Motel Breakfast. A couple of these bands have changed names. This is MB, as in Modern Baseball.

0: All right, that was Ocean Avenue from Quiet Houses. That was a song that Michelle found on the seat back airplane TV on a flight to London.
1: Shout out
0: 3 years ago. Shout out Michelle again for her wonderful finds. Thank you to British Airways and their music selection.
1: Shout out the British as well.
0: Shout out the British on this find, Cinco de Mayo. Anyone else need a shout out right now?
1: I think we're covered for now. Shout out my cousin Tag for winning the coaches award
0: for the swim team.
1: Yes,
2: sick.
1: A sophomore,
0: huge. Before that, we heard a "Love You for a Long Time" cover from Logan Ryan Band. Maisie will love you all for a long time. Just let it be known. Before that was "Feel It All Again" from Winya, and "MB" as in Modern Baseball from Motel Breakfast.
1: Shout out Modern Baseball.
2: Is this mic
0: on? That is on. Yes.
1: Oh. Awesome.
0: They're all on right now. Okay. So if anyone has anything to say.
2: Oh, wait. Can I shout out my mom?
0: You just did.
2: Shout out, Mom.
0: Hi, Christy. We hope you're listening and enjoying it.
3: Hi, Christy.
1: Oh, she actually listens.
2: She goes, "I cannot believe you're not shouting me out."
3: And we just got that all on.
0: Shout yourself. Shout it out.
1: Christy, you're on air. WCBC News.
2: When I said I'm going to love you for a long time, I was talking about you.
0: Wow.
1: Shout out Maisie's dad for making all of us breakfast sandwiches on Marathon Monday.
2: Oh, yeah.
1: That saved my life.
0: Yeah, we're just going to shout out anything that's ever happened.
2: Yeah, everything that's happened.
1: Shout out Jack Sampson and Riley Reynolds for making us a really nice Taco Tuesday dinner tonight.
2: Taco Tuesday.
0: Well, and I will be at Bar Taco with my mom. I'm excited to see you.
1: Riley, what you got?
0: Riley, no, we already heard the mic kind of make noise.
1: You probably don't want to know.
0: You probably don't want to know. That's okay. All right, we're going to get back to the music before anything too much
2: crazy
0: more happens. This is "Shooting Glances" from Edge Hill.

0: All right, that was Troublemaker from 87 Nights with an incredibly long outro, but a good one, a fun one. Did people like that song?
1: Yes!
2: I liked it so much I Shazammed it because I was too embarrassed to ask. But
0: then I told you what it was. I also thought he was going to say something else. Okay. Well, before that, we heard Shooting Glances from Edge Hill, which was fun. I was telling those in the studio, because it's a whole party in the studio today. Edge Hill is a band based out of Nashville, and they are named after a road, a neighborhood in which I grew up in and went to preschool. And here I am now at my final radio show.
3: Shout
0: so
3: out to that preschool.
0: If that's not full circle, thank you, Vanderbilt Child Care Center.
3: Shout out, Vanderbilt Child Care.
0: No, I don't need the shout out. I'm just making sure I shout everyone out before.
3: You never can.
0: Before again. I can't ever do it again. If
3: Why
0: I've missed anyone else.
4: You should start a podcast.
0: I won't start a podcast. But I appreciate that. We could start a podcast for sure.
3: That'd be a great way to stay in touch.
0: Yes, let's stay in touch via podcast.
3: Podcasting.
0: All right. Well, I've had a wonderful time at radio these past few years.
3: Oh my God, is this it?
0: This is it.
1: Wow.
0: This is crazy. So glad you guys could be here with me. It started with me sitting in on Michael McCain's show. The late great. He's not dead, but he graduated. He's gone.
1: Rest in peace.
0: And now we're here. So it's been a long time. Met many great friends. I've had wonderful times at radio. Ali Begley, thank you for listening. She says she loves the show.
1: Aww.
0: I'm glad the people love the show.
3: Shout out to Ali.
0: But yeah, we're not going to chant. We're not going to do that. But yeah, anyone else have any final parting words?
4: Thank you for welcoming us into your radio studio.
3: Yeah, thanks for having me.
4: I've really enjoyed all the time I spent here. Thank you.
3: I'm glad you guys came. I've been a very small part in this larger journey for you.
0: Here you are. I'm so glad. We've had so many casts of characters along the way. I'm happy with this final cast. I think this is...
3: Let's go.
1: Yay.
0: Pretty good.
3: Who's been here is listening.
0: Oh, all the brisket moms are texting. Oh, yeah, Riley, we miss you.
1: My mom's listening, too.
3: We miss you, but...
0: Shout out all the brisket moms. Thank you for... tuning in.
1: They must be in their group chat right now.
0: They are. I'm told they are.
3: In that group chat.
0: All right. Well, I'm going to wrap up. I'm going to head out. Thank you, WZBC Newton. I will miss you.
1: Thank you.
0: I'm really emo. This is crazy. Okay. Gotta go. Bye.

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1: Gull's Window Circus, show number 725. And today is another reevaluation show, and this time it concentrates on the 2000s. We have one track from 2003, from 2003 and 2005, two each from 2006, 2007, 2009, and then one each from 2014 and 2017. Starting off with 2014, 27, 2006 and 2002, we have Colorful Rhythm, In Fervor, David L.K. Murphy, and Linane. And yeah, we're digging deep, okay? We'll talk about them afterwards. Let's take a listen.

That was Linane, which is a band from Boston, from their 2002 The Shady Tree CD, the track called Today Always. Before that was David L.K. Murphy, and that's a New York City artist, and in 2006 he recorded the Goodbye CD, which was the second of his two records. The track you heard was called If I. Out of Louisville, Kentucky in 2007, the band In Fervor from their Onward Downward CD, which was the second of their two CDs. The track you heard was called In the Spirit of Self-Sufficiency. And we started off with Colorful Rhythm, a band from Chicago fronted by a Judy Huang. And in 2014, they released their second CD, the record called Mega Pixie, and the track was called Everybody Close Your Eyes. The next four artists that you're going to hear are Sean Nana, the Primordinatives, the Audience, and Choo Choo LaRouge. We'll talk about them after we hear them.

Choo Choo La Rouge, a Boston band from the second of their two CDs. That would be 2009's Black Clouds record, the track called Copper Spoons. Before that, another Boston band called The Audience. And into The Audience, like A-U-D-I-A-N-T-S. And in 2002, this came out, and the track was called Thaw. It was from All the Time in the World. Out of Groton, Massachusetts, a suburb of Boston, was the Prima Donna Natives. From their 2007 Go CD, the track called Middle of the Night Cafe, and started off with Sean Nana from Minneapolis in the St. Paul area, specific in Minnesota, 1999. And that band is Sean Tillman, otherwise records as Harmar Superstar. And it was from a split single that he had, or they had, with Mary Lou Lord. The track was called My Old France. The next four artists are Clem Snide, Brazzaville, Soft Cactus, and Pinback. Let's give them a listen. We'll talk about them after.

0: Nada Surf with the track called If You Leave. And that's from a 2005 compilation called Music from the OC College Radio Mix. And a notable thing about Nada Surf is that Matthew Cause, the leader of that band, is also in the band Minor Alps with Juliana Hatfield. And also from that same compilation was the band Pinback with the track called Fortress. And I really like that track. I don't really know much about them except that they're from San Diego. Soft Cactus, which is a Boston band from Lowell, which is a Boston suburb, in 2017 released a CD called Five Ways to Foreshadow. And the track you heard was called Hungry from that. Brazzaville, a band from Los Angeles from 2006, from their East LA Breeze, did the track called Star Called Sun. Started off with Clem Snide. Clem Snide was originally a Boston band, but they moved to Nashville and had quite a career after that. And this was from a record they had on the label Spin Art. So they were one of the more successful bands in this radio show. Of course, Nada Surf was pretty successful. And in 2005, they released the End of Love record, and you heard the track called The Sound of German Hip Hop from that. And so this ends this particular Gulls Window Circus. Hope you've enjoyed exploring some of these totally unknown bands and some that you can probably say, hey, I know that band, hopefully. But all of them were great songs. I really enjoyed doing this and not sure what I'll be doing next week. I really don't know. But it will be well-formed, I promise you.
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Hi guys, this is Charlotte. You are listening to my show Tutto Intorno on WCBC Newton. And this is my last time ever playing for you guys. So I've got a very diverse playlist inspired by my entire time here. So I've got some of the first stuff I started playing, and you know, everything I like, and you know, songs that people have called in that they said that they loved. So I'm really excited about it. I started this show because I discovered this song that was made in the USSR, and I was like, wow, this is really good. I like just never like thought about what kind of music like they were listening to, and it's really good. And so that kind of put me on a, I don't know, like a train where I wanted to listen to music from all over the world, because it's so good. And I think that particularly in the US, we just listen to our own stuff, and a lot of, like, most of the world listens to American music, and so I wanted to introduce everyone to music that, you know, isn't from here, and it's all so good. And I just love how much, like, intercultural exchange there is. I have a lot of songs that are, like, collaborations between multiple artists from totally different places, and then they've also taken inspiration from another place that neither of them are from. So I'm super excited for this hour, because I've got stuff from all over the world. We're starting off with Ai Ai Heve Heve by Hamlet Minassian, and we're going to listen to Purushka Paranya by Ariel, and Porque No Se Van by Los Prisioneros. So enjoy the show.

All right, guys, that song is Gocha Dunya by Alton Gwynn. And the song we heard before that was Solam Plern by the Pepkin Thong Band. And before that, we heard Fruji Chuffle Chok by Cruz. All of these songs are very sentimental to me. Gocha Dunya is like one of the first like Turkish like psychedelic rock songs I've ever heard, and it's new, but it kind of like opened me up into a lot of older Turkish rock, so it's just so good. And then before that we heard, or before that song was Solam Plern, which one of my friends sent to me, and it like opened up a world of like super cool psychedelic rock from East Asia or West Asia, South Asia, I guess. Oh, sorry, I'm a bit tired. And then Kruji Tufel Chok is also another one of those songs that I discovered while opening my eyes to music from the USSR. That first song after Ayay Heve, that is the song that got me into the radio station. Like that is, that was just like, it was so cool. It was just so funky. And so yeah, like all of these songs are sentimental to me. Por Que No Se Van was a song I found out about while researching dictatorships in Latin America for one of my classes, and it's a song about resistance. The band's name is Los Prisioneros. So their whole theme was just like resistance. It's so cool. They're so talented. And then you guys listen to Nek Kesayot by Anki, and up next you'll hear Harha by Ernos. So those two songs are in Finnish. They're so cool. I started listening to Finnish music after Eurovision in 2022, when the second place competitor had a song in Finnish, and I just thought the language sounded so cool and beautiful. So I started listening to that, but I'll talk to you guys more soon. So enjoy.

by Dua. Before that, we heard Yaro Manatile by Harris Jayaraj and Sabali by Amadou and Mariam. And La Cor à Bois de Toi by Jacqueline Tape. I hope you guys are enjoying it. It's very special for me because it is my last show. This song right now is Market Gym by L. Michael's Affair and Pia Malik. So enjoy that.

The song you guys are listening to right now is Preta Prechinha by Novos Baianos. Before that, we heard Bada La Zamana by Zohra. That song and Haditsuni are what introduced me to Middle Eastern folk rock. And it's just such an incredible genre, and it's become much more popular in recent years, which makes me so happy because it's so beautiful and it's unique, but you can see where it's connected to other cultures, so it's beautiful. And this song and another song you guys are gonna hear, Vatapa by Gal Costa, coming up. Those songs I discovered from people playing on WCBC, so I love the exchange between listeners and DJs, and I'm just, it's just such a wonderful community. I love when people call in and ask me to play songs, or call in and tell me that they love something I played. It just makes me so happy. So after this, we're going to hear Te Lament by La Caution, and we're going to finish with La Ultima Ocasione by Nina, who's one of my favorite artists ever. And I thought it was fitting because it's the last time, which is what that means, La Ultima Ocasione. So enjoy, and thank you guys so much again for tuning in today.

Hello, hello. You just listened to the song Esquadros by Adriana Calcanhoto. And welcome, you're listening to Das Coisas Que Ouvi Dos Discos in WZBC Newton. My name is Anna and I'll be your host for the next hour or so. And this is an exciting show because this is the last ever show because, you know, this is a college radio station and I'm graduating this year. And it's been an honor to play for you guys for the past 4 years or so. So, yeah, I'm trying to make the show like kind of like a mosaic of different things that I've discovered through radio or things that I really like in general. So I hope you guys stick around and enjoy it. Today is May 5th and keep it locked.